0: 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Pull us right into that number one preset spot so you can even talk back to us. 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A Lot of Miles, Black Velvet, that's coming up next.
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94.1 KODJ. Labor Day weekend, one of the last big vacation weekends of the year. If you're planning a vacation to the beach anytime soon and you're worried about sharks, don't worry. You are more likely for this to happen, which is concerning, than for a shark to bite you. I'll tell you next.

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3: How about, have you ever been bit by a human?
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3: That counts. You know, you're much more likely to bit by a New Yorker than by a shark in your life.
1: Oh, that's so weird.
3: 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It's a better story to tell. just a little gnawing. Nothing serious, you know. Foreigner and No Doubt, Madonna Like a Prayer, all coming up next.
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0: It's a full hour of 80s music hosted by the guy who still walks across the high school football field pumping his fist high in the air. Jeff Stevens. 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
2: Wishing you a great Labor Day weekend. I'm Jeff Stevens, and it's the Labor Day edition of the 80s show. We're highlighting songs that were big over Labor Day weekends past. Steve Miller Band coming up. Ray Parker Jr. is on the way. And how about this number one song from Labor Day 1986? Bananarama. Here's Venus on the 80s show.

0: Utah's greatest hits, 94.1 KODJ. From Labor Day weekend 1982, that's the Steve Miller Band with Abracadabra, their number one song from Labor Day weekend 1982. I'm Jeff Stevens. More Labor Day hits coming up, including two soundtrack songs as the 80s show continues.
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1: Hope you're having a great Labor Day weekend. I'm Jeff Stevens. We are highlighting songs that were big over Labor Day weekends back in the 80s. One of the biggest movies of 1984 was hitting at the top spot around Labor Day weekend 1984. Ray Parker Jr., of course, from the movie soundtrack of Ghostbusters on the 80s show.

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We go back to Labor Day weekend 1986 from the Top Gun soundtrack, Berlin's number one hit, Take My Breath Away.

0: 94.1 KODJ. Yet another movie soundtrack hit as we highlight those Labor Day weekend hits. That one from Labor Day weekend 1985. John Parr from the movie St. Elmo's Fire with Man in Motion. I'm Jeff Stevens. More Labor Day weekend hits coming up as the 80 show continues.
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You're getting lost in the 80s. This is the 80s show. I'm Jeff Stevens. We're highlighting songs that were big over Labor Day weekends back in the 80s this weekend. But next weekend, it's the return of the All Request 80s show. 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
3: Labor Day weekend 2026, and we are highlighting songs from the 80s that were big over Labor Day weekends. 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
1: That song would launch a string of big hits from Chicago starting at Labor Day weekend 1982. That was from Chicago's 16, Hard to Say I'm Sorry. I'm Jeff Stevens. More Labor Day weekend hits are coming up. Stick around for Diana Ross, Steve Winwood, and more as the 80s show continues.
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1: 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I'm Jeff Stevens, and we're highlighting songs that were big over Labor Day weekends, like this one from Labor Day weekend 1980. Here's Diana Ross, Upside Down.

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One great 80s song after another. You are listening to The 80s Show. I'm Jeff Stevens. We're highlighting Labor Day weekend hits. From Labor Day 1986, Steve Winwood. Here's Higher Love on The

0: Utah's greatest hits, 94.1 KODJ. One of two number one songs from the Flashdance soundtrack. That one from Labor Day weekend, 1983. It's Michael Cimbello and Maniac. I'm Jeff Stevens. 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

Utah's greatest hits, 94.1 KODJ. Continuous 80s, you are listening to The 80s Show as we relive some of those big hits from Labor Day weekend back in the 80s. The summer of 1985 was a big summer for Depeche Mode, and it was still around over Labor Day weekend 1985. 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
0: It's an hour of music from the decade of the Rubik's Cube. Big hair, leg warmers, and parachute pants. And Jeff Stevens still has them all. It's the 80s show.
2: Lots of people traveling this weekend, cooking out, watching college football. 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Stick around for George Michael, Huey Lewis, and the news coming up as well. And we'll get the hour started off with a song from Labor Day weekend 1983. First time we ever heard from these guys, Men Without Hats. 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
1: That song was on its way to number one, Labor Day weekend 1984 from John Waite and Missing You. I'm Jeff Stevens. 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

Utah's greatest hits, 94.1 KODJ. Your home for the 80s. This is the 80s show. I'm Jeff Stevens. So many of these Labor Day weekend hits that we're highlighting are from movie soundtracks. And here's another one from Back to the Future. From Labor Day weekend 1985, here's Huey Lewis in the News with The Power of Love on the 80s show.

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1: 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I'm Jeff Stevens. You are listening to the 80s show, and we're highlighting songs that were big over Labor Day weekends back in the 80s. So let's head back to Labor Day weekend 1988 with George Michael's hit, Monkey.

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I'm Jeff Stevens. It's Labor Day weekend, and we're highlighting Labor Day weekend hits. But next weekend, it is the return of the All Request 80s show. So you can make your request right now. 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
3: It's another action-packed hour of 80s and more songs that we will relive from Labor Day weekends back in the 80s. We're going to hear from Labor Day weekend 1980 for Christopher Cross. Guns N' Roses coming up, also Paula Abdul. And we'll get the hour started with a song from Labor Day weekend 1987. And yes, another movie soundtrack song that went to number one. From Los Lobos, here's La Bamba on the 80s show.

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0: 94.1 KODJ, Utah's greatest hits. Christopher Cross with his number one song and quite possibly the number one yacht rock song of all time, which you can hear on the Yacht Rock channel on the iHeartRadio app. From Labor Day weekend 1980, Christopher Cross and Sailing. I'm Jeff Stevens. Something completely different from Guns N' Roses coming up on the 80s show.
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Nonstop 80s, you are listening to The 80s Show. I'm Jeff Stevens. We're highlighting songs that were big over Labor Day weekends back in the 80s. It was the fall of 1987 when we first heard from Guns N' Roses with Welcome to the Jungle. By the summer of 1988, with this song, they were all over MTV and the radio. From Labor Day weekend 1988, here's Guns N' Roses with Sweet Child of Mine on The 80s Show.

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Utah's greatest hits, 94.1 KODJ. One great 80s song after another. You are listening to The 80s Show. Happy Labor Day weekend. Thank you for listening, whatever you're doing. Well, we are highlighting songs from Labor Day weekends back in the 80s. So let's go back to Labor Day weekend, 1989 with Paula Abdul. Here's Cold Hearted.

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0: You want the 80s? 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Big hits, lost 80s classics, and requests, all hosted by the guy who still has a skinny tie from 1984. Jeff Stevens. It's the 80s show.
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1: 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From Labor Day weekend 1984, Tina Turner with her number one hit, What's Love Got to Do with It? I'm Jeff Stevens. Another soundtrack song is coming up as we highlight Labor Day hits on the 80s show.
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1: Rocking through your Labor Day weekend. 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I'm Jeff Stevens. Throughout the show, we've been highlighting songs that were big over Labor Day weekends back in the 80s, and many were from movie soundtracks. Another example here from Rocky III and one of the biggest movies of 1982 and still big over Labor Day weekend, 1982. 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
1: 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We're highlighting songs from your favorite decade that were big over Labor Day weekends back in the 80s. So we'll head back to Labor Day weekend 1989. It was all about New Kids on the Block. Hang in tight.

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0: 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Such an excellent 80s duet from Labor Day weekend 1981. It's Stevie Nicks with Tom Petty and the Heartbreakers and Stop Dragging My Heart Around. I'm Jeff Stevens. More Labor Day hits are coming up. 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

Utah's greatest hits, 94.1 KODJ. I'm Jeff Stevens. Hope you've enjoyed all these Labor Day weekend hits. Have a great, safe rest of your Labor Day weekend. And join me back here next weekend for the return of the All Request 80s show.

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0: 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Ooh, I gotta have faith. 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

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Let's do Toto in Africa. Thompson Twins next after MJ.

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1: 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Step-by-step instructions, please. 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
1: All right, Harry, you got some step-by-step instructions for me on how to make the perfect burger. 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

Utah's greatest hits, 94.1 KODJ. 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

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I'm in love for Steven in the warehouse.

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1: I'd say probably the best news that I got all week was the fact that Fleetwood Mac, they are now back on talking terms. Well, Stevie Nicks and Lindsey Buckingham, by the way. Maybe it has something to do with

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1: Well, we all know how pickle juice can relieve cramps, or maybe you didn't, but the world's best tennis players are getting some pickle juice at times to help with cramps for the first time at the U.S. Open in Queens. And yeah, they're providing pickle juice. Open up. Here comes the jar. Don't get any slices. I do like a swig of pickle juice here and there, even if I don't have a cramp. How about you?

Utah's greatest hits, 94.1 KODJ. Hopefully you're having an amazing Labor Day weekend. By the way, I am in charge of manning the grill tomorrow for Labor Day. And I'm a little worried about the burger situation. Do you have any tips and tricks for me? Tell me.

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1: A man in the barbecue grill. I don't know why. I don't know how I got sucked into this. I don't really know what I'm doing, Tim. Can you give me some tips and tricks on the burgers, please?
2: You can't press it too much. You have to let the juices stay in there and cook it. And you got to have some meat that has some fat in it. Otherwise, it's not going to be juicy.
1: Okay. I'll do that. Jeez. Sorry.
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94.1 KODJ, Utah's greatest hits. So what is Labor Day exactly? Like, what are we celebrating? The federal holiday pays tribute to contributions and achievements of American workers. But for most of us, it's basically we consider it the last weekend of summer, even though fall doesn't officially start until September 22nd. Hopefully you're able to get a little R&R in tomorrow for Labor Day.

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1: 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It is Christina. We've got some Green Day coming up. Blue Oyster Cult burning for you after Sir Elton.

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1: So it's my responsibility to do the burgers tomorrow, and I'm low-key very worried about it. It's like, oh gosh, I don't know what I'm doing. Do you have some tips and tricks for me? Let me know. 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
0: Okay.
1: Do not use cold meat because that won't cook well enough. You have to let it get to room temperature first, then put it on the grill, and then let it rest again so it reabsorbs the juices.
0: 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I've been doing it all wrong. I throw them on there like little pocky pucks.
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Utah's greatest hits, 94.1 KODJ. No matter where you go this holiday weekend, if you are doing some traveling, remember, traffic gonna be pretty sticky on Monday after 2 p.m. Okay, so keep that in mind if you are headed home or anything, or maybe you're just out and about and you want to avoid the traveling circus that may be out there. And of course, we'll be here too, playing your great music.

94.1 KODJ, Utah's greatest hits. So move over, oldest and youngest siblings. A new study says that the middle child may have the best personality. They say that the middle child tends to score higher in traits like honesty, humility, agreeableness, compared to their brothers and sisters. In other words,

0: I've got to give it up to Dick Van Dyke. I mean, the guy's 100 years old and he still has a workout routine. He shared a video, a part of it, basically, you know, doing some crazy moves. He's always stressed that exercise and movement is the key to longevity.
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Utah's greatest hits, 94.1 KODJ. Okay, so as we have Labor Day tomorrow, first day of fall is September 22nd. When do we fall back? When do we get that precious hour of sleep, you ask? November 1st. Okay, the Sunshine Protection Act could give us year-round daylight savings time. But that stalled in the Senate. No scheduled vote at this point. I don't know if it's going to happen. Okay, we'll see.

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0: Oh, geez. 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
1: Okay, so we all know about dry January. The latest trend is sober September. It's basically kind of a break from booze after all the summer fun. Sober months are becoming more popular. 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
1: All right, it's official. Football season is about to kick off here on Wednesday. And yeah, we are definitely looking forward to a fun season ahead, no matter who you're cheering for this year.

Utah's greatest hits, 94.1 KODJ. Big shout out to Madonna. She turned 68 earlier this week and had a fabulous little photo shoot to prove it.

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1: Hey, it's Christina. All right, so you've got some great news for me, Kevin. Tell me something good.
2: Hey, my little victory is I finally completely unpacked. I moved into my new spot. Everything's in its proper place. It took me weeks, but I finally got in beast mode and got it done. So the only thing left to do is take these boxes and throw them away. Mm. That's my little victory.
1: That is such a win.
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Hope you are having a fabulous Labor Day weekend. 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
1: Well, this is kind of a unique way to honor Dolly Parton. There are 20 corn mazes across the U.S. and Canada that decided to go Dolly Parton themed. Everything from, you know, a Dolly portrait to a butterfly. It's just the cutest thing. And of course, I'm sure there's going to be more popping up.

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Not going to lie, I'm a little nervous because I'm in charge of doing the grilling tomorrow for our Labor Day

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Utah's greatest hits, 94.1 KODJ. All right, we've got some great music for your Sunday morning. We got some Cher, Boston on the way. Huey Lewis in the news. Do you believe in love? By request, first, REO Speedwagon.

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You know, a lot of people are like, what does Labor Day even mean? You know? 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
1: Hey, hey, it's Christina. Hopefully you're having a fabulous Labor Day weekend. And you've got some great news. What are you looking forward to?
2: My little victory is I got called back from a job interview that I did.
1: Oh, my gosh.
2: And I'm feeling really good about it. I'm feeling confident. I know that this company doesn't really call people back unless mm-hmm. they're serious. And I think they're calling me back to talk salary. So I'm really excited.
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94.1 KODJ. Hey, hey, it's Christina. All right, listen, we've got some great requests coming up this morning. Seal, Paul McCartney, Rick Springfield on the way. First, it's Bananarama. Cruel Summer.

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0: 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Here's Manny Munoz.
2: I am Manny Munoz. Thank you for tuning in to iHeartRadio's Communities. It is our weekly public affairs show where we try to bring you conversations that'll help you better understand important issues or maybe just some interesting topics. Either way, I do hope you'll stick around for the next half hour. And if you have any comments, questions, or suggestions, please feel free to reach out on Instagram. My handle is at IODManny. That's at IODManny. Now, let's get on with the show. It's hard to imagine that it's been 25 years now since the 9/11 terror attacks, and the unity we all felt in the days and months afterwards feel like they've long evaporated. But on the anniversary, we commemorate the 9/11 day of service and remembrance. Let's talk about exactly what that means as we bring in Jay Winnick. He is co-founder and executive vice president of 9/11 Day. Jay, thanks so much for the time. Always appreciative for it.
3: Manny, so good to speak with you. Thank you.
2: This is a personal day for you, 25 days later. Explain why 9/11 Day is so meaningful to you.
3: Well, it is. My brother, Glenn Winnick, perished in the terrorist attacks. He was a partner at the law firm Holland & Knight, whose offices were located in downtown Manhattan. For 20 years, Glenn was also a volunteer firefighter and an EMT in our hometown in Long Island. And so when the towers were hit, Glenn helped evacuate the Holland & Knight law offices and then headed on foot into the South Tower to save lives. And he perished when the South Tower collapsed. So Glenn was somebody who lived a life of service, and unfortunately he perished in service to others. And so he was my personal inspiration for wanting to engage in a movement that reflected the way people everywhere came together and responded in service to others as a result of the attacks.
2: The website is 911day.org, 911, the numbers day.org. Take us back to when you and, I guess, David Payne were, what were you hoping to accomplish when you first came up with the idea of 9/11 Day?
3: We wanted to start a ritual in this country where people mark the day by doing good deeds each year on the anniversary. It was as simple but as ambitious a goal as that, because we didn't want the terrorists to win. We didn't want them to own the anniversary of this horrific event. We wanted people to honor the day by focusing instead on how Americans and people all over the world, Manny, of course, as you remember, came together and focus on our common humanity and unity and togetherness and, prop this country and the world back up on its feet by simple acts of good. And so we wanted some focus on that as we moved into the future after the attacks. We couldn't know that we would have success building, with the help of a lot of others, the anniversary into the nation's largest annual day of charitable engagement, which it is. And in 2009, we were successful in getting the anniversary recognized under federal law as a national day of service, one of only two. And so this notion of doing good deeds and serving as a way to properly honor those lost, injured, and sickened from the terrorist attacks has really resonated over the years.
2: It was an idea essentially to take the day back, right? Instead of making it a day of, obviously it will always be a day of sadness for what happened to our nation, but you've turned the tragedy into something positive.
3: Well, I appreciate you saying that. And that was the goal and continues to be the goal. And if you can believe it, there's been 100 million people born in this country since the attacks. And they don't have any direct memories, of course, of the attacks, nor the way people came together and put aside our differences. And so we feel a great sense of responsibility to teach young people about what happened then, but also about the opportunity they have as individuals or collectively to impact the world around them. by pitching in, you know, for people who need a helping hand and communities that could use a boost in one way or another. And so now tens of millions of people mark the day by doing good deeds. And that's heartwarming and it's impactful. And that's what we want this next generation of future generations to learn.
2: Speaking with Jay Winnick, co-founder and executive vice president of 9/11 Day. The website is 911day.org. That's 911, the numbers, day.org. It is stunning to look at the world we live in today, the country we live in today, and all of our divisions. And we really have to go back to the days and weeks after the terror attacks of 9/11. For a time when we were all unified, it didn't matter what your political beliefs were, your skin color, where you came from, or what your religion was. We were all Americans for a period of time then, and it doesn't feel like that's in our future anytime soon, sadly.
3: Well, it was a remarkable phenomenon. You know, nobody had to tell anybody else, okay, it's time to come together. It was spontaneous. It was natural. Mm-hmm. You know, we realize that we all have more in common than we do differences. And look, I think so many of the differences or the things we perceive as differences are part of what makes up the wonderful fabric of this country. And so if the anniversary of 9/11 is a time to remind people of all that, all the better, because we are more productive and more compassionate when we come together. And it should be just after a disaster happens, whether it's man-made or natural. You know, it's a good mindset to have all the time. That you know, in a lot of ways, we're all in this together.
2: That's right. And, yeah.
3: It makes sense to put aside our differences when we can. Of course, we're a big country with millions and millions of people. We're all going to have differences, right? But the bottom line is focusing in our common humanity, especially when times are

0: learn about and to do something about. So
1: it's become the largest annual day of charitable service in our country. 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
0: I lost my kid brother. You know, he was 40 when he was murdered in a terrorist attack, and this year he would be 65. I wonder all the time what his life would have been like, mm-hmm. you know, had he not lost his life. It's there are questions that will never be answered. So I do look at it through a personal lens, through the loss of Glenn. But when I see the outpouring of goodwill all over the country as a way to pay tribute to him and all the others who were directly affected, that makes me feel good. I, though, personally, since losing Glenn in the way I did, you know, I try to appreciate each day.
1: Yeah.
0: You know, we all say that. We all know we should. But life can be fleeting, you know, and we need to try to appreciate each day because it's a gift.
1: It's still hard to fathom that number. 100 million Americans alive today weren't alive on 9/11. A generation and a half of Americans. How do you explain that day to that generation and change?
0: You know, we're very focused on education in grade schools and colleges. And in fact, you know, we offer free lesson plans that are used in thousands of classrooms all over the country to teach about the intersection between 9/11 and community service and civic engagement. And we have a multi-million-dollar grant program that's funded by AmeriCorps and the Popeyes Foundation that we are able to sub-grant out to schools all over the country for them to engage in charitable service activities around 9/11, which is great. There's a documentary coming out about our work and how important 9/11 Day is for the next generation, and it's seen through the eyes of young people. There's a number of different ways that our organization, but other organizations, are focused on really educating young people. And so that's important, and that feels good too.
1: Yeah.
0: Because as we discussed, they don't have any direct memories of it, of course. You know, so we don't want it to just pass by each year as another day on the calendar.
1: Last thing for you, 25 years, obviously 9/11 Day will be bigger and better and more successful than ever. How do you measure that success?
0: In part, it's by the good deeds that we see happening all over the country, mm-hmm. and therefore the impact of those good deeds. But, you know, when we see more than 800 companies sending their employees, for example, to our meal packs all over the country, that's really a major statement by corporate America. You know, when we see thousands of other organizations organizing activities, goodwill activities all over the country, that really says something. You know, we've hit on something that matters to organizations and individuals. And you know, the measurement of it is to witness the impact of it. And as I say, you know, I do have a front seat to an amazing outpouring of goodwill each year, and that's very gratifying.
1: 911day.org, 911day.org is the website. You can get more information, see where and how you can take part. He's Jay Winnick, co-founder and executive vice president of 911 Day. Jay, always appreciate the time. My sincerest condolences for having to relive this every day. But thank you for what you've done with your loss and your brother's loss for the country and for all of us. Thanks so much. Best of luck.
0: Manny, thank you. It's great to speak to you, as always. I appreciate it.
1: You're listening to iHeartRadio Communities, our weekly public affairs show. I am Manny Munoz. If you have any thoughts, comments, or questions, please feel free to reach out to me on Instagram. My handle is at IODManny. That's at IODManny. From rats in subway tunnels to raccoons raiding our garbage cans, our cities have become some of the world's newest ecosystems. In a fascinating new book, Our Wild Familiars, award-winning writer and epidemiologist Dan Werb explores how wildlife

0: life isn't just surviving alongside, it is evolving because of us. Dan, I appreciate the time. Thanks for joining us.
1: Thanks for having me.
0: I guess this has been going on as long as humans have been around.
1: It's true. And honestly, it predates, you know, history by tens of thousands of years. There's evidence of ravens and foxes living in human communities as far back as 27,000 years ago. Oh. And evolving basically to you know, take advantage of the fact that humans are apex predators, and you know, if you're a wily scavenger, you can make a pretty good living alongside them.
0: And I'm guessing it's not the animals that have left their natural habitats. We've just moved into their habitats and made them our own.
1: You know, it's a mix, right? Like for some animals, like coyotes, I think in North America, there's been so much sprawl from cities that have, you know, just basically transformed natural spaces into suburbs and subdivisions, and coyotes have had to adapt. Mm-hmm. You know, that was happening about 20, 30 years ago. But more recently, you actually have animals that are voluntarily moving into cities. And again, like coyotes are now, it's not that they are trapped in cities. That happened 20, 30 years ago. That was why they started getting established there. But nowadays, coyotes and other larger mesopredators like them are moving into cities to chase prey, to find, you know, reliable water sources, to eat our garbage, which they and all these other animals love to do. So it's a bit of a push and pull.
0: What are synanthropes? Where does that word come from? What does it mean?
1: It's such a good word, isn't it?
0: So a
1: synanthrope, you know, this is, I came across this word about 5 years ago, and I just couldn't, you know, it's been rattling around in my head since then. So a synanthrope, you know, the translation is together with humans. And so it refers to any living organism that has found a way to, you know, basically find an ecological niche in human-modified environments. Mm. So yes, it's animals, and that's really what the book's about. But there are synanthropic plants. There are synanthropic mushrooms and fungi. There are even synanthropic bacteria. And so all of these living organisms are transformed by the fact that they live in human-modified environments and have evolved to thrive in them.
0: Well, what can we learn from the fact that they've been able to do that?
1: You know, for me, I think the biggest takeaway from writing this book is that cities, you know, for a long time, biologists thought of cities as biological deserts. Mm-hmm. So basically places where nothing could live, right? It was just humans and concrete and rebar, and that was it. But over the past few decades, this burgeoning field of urban ecology has really flipped the script on that. And now we understand that not only are cities and towns, you know, full of life, but they're legitimate natural ecosystems, or, you know, sort of human modified ecosystems. Mm-hmm. And in an era when, you know, climate change is happening and we're concerned about the destruction of natural places and a lot of people feel disconnected from nature, the reality is that nature is all around us. And that's not just like a nice phrase that you could see on a feel-good poster or something.
0: Right.
1: Like, it is really true. We're seeing more animal species move into cities and towns than ever before. And, you know, the takeaway for me is that cities are now becoming places that we should be looking to conserve, to protect animal species, to protect plants. And, you know, that I think makes the whole task of responding to climate change a little bit more straightforward, right? It's not like, you know, you can, on the one hand, worry about wildfires and droughts and global climate change, and that is a lot for anyone to take in, and
0: sure,
1: it can feel a little overwhelming. But if you think about, like, okay, well, how could I transform my neighborhood into a place that can harbor animals in a more sustainable and harmonious way? I mean, that's something that I think all of us can participate in. And it's a really hopeful and beautiful thing to do.
0: Speaking with Dan Werb, Dr. Dan Werb, he's an award-winning writer and epidemiologist. His book is titled Our Wild Familiars. It strikes me that maybe we don't want some of these animals living side by side with us, like rats and bats and things like that.
1: Exactly, right? And that's another, the story of, say what you want about rats, but the story of how they have evolved, particularly in New York City, is nothing short of shocking. So, just in the past 60 years or so, rats in New York City have evolved not once, but twice to become totally immune to rodenticides. So, these are like toxic poisons. The analogy is like if within a couple generations, humans became immune to drinking gasoline. And somehow these rats in New York City have found a way to do almost exactly that. That has led them to become incredibly abundant.
0: That's crazy.
1: And who knows what they're doing to the bowels of New York City.
0: Right.
1: But there are strategies that we can use to, if not totally rid our cities of rats and other critters that we don't like, but at least, control their population so that they aren't a real threat to us, that we don't see them as total pests, right? And New York City's doing that as of June 1st. There's a bin mandate. New Yorkers can't just throw their garbage out in black plastic bags on the concrete, on the concrete sidewalk. They now have to put them on bins, or in bins. Mm-hmm. And, that has already dramatically reduce the number of rat sightings that people are seeing. So there's these little things that we can do that, don't target the animals exactly, but target the cityscape and the way that we design our cities.
0: Are rats the ones that have best adapted to our cities? You talk about their teeth reverting back to the way they were 50 million years ago.
1: Yeah. I mean, it's such a crazy situation where you've got, over a period of 50 million years, rats have evolved sharper and sharper teeth to cut through hard grains and, tear flesh and do things like that. But just over the past, century or so, rats in New York City have actually started evolving softer and flatter and broader teeth because they've been eating so many soft foods like pizza. This is no joke. They have a real appetite for pizza and donuts and everything else that New Yorkers and everybody else likes to eat. And that is actually causing them to evolve.
0: That is bizarre. You write about octopuses. This is kind of fascinating. Octopuses are having to adapt because the waters they're in are so polluted.
1: Yeah. I mean, this was a totally, when I started writing this book, I did not think that I would end up face to face with a giant Pacific octopus. Mm. But that's what happened. And it's one of the most exciting chapters of the book, I think. So in Seattle, the waters around Seattle are full of trash. So you dive down there, and there are VW vans, there are old refrigerators, there are handguns, there
0: That's
1: are
0: sad.
1: Cell phones. There are huge pieces of the Tacoma Bridge that have fallen in, and then all kinds of concrete and rebar and all kinds of stuff.
0: Right,
1: and it's exactly in those environments that the giant Pacific octopus, which is a creature that can grow to 30 feet from tentacle to tentacle, is one of the most highly intelligent animals on Earth. And they are actually choosing to live in those areas where there is the most garbage, closest to the shoreline of Seattle, compared to the more pristine environments further out to sea, where you would imagine that any self-respecting marine creature would want to live.
0: Why is
1: but
0: that?
1: Yeah, it turns out that, as soon as trash hits the floor of the ocean, it becomes a landscape feature. Mm. And octopus need dens to live in. And they can't build them themselves. So So they rely on the landscape that's around them. You know, for instance, there are total seriousness. There are octopus living in 1970s era refrigerators right on the edge of Seattle. And they prefer that to the natural landscape under the ocean.
0: What does all of that tell you? The rats and the octopuses and everything else about these animals' abilities to just adapt to their environments, I guess in ways maybe that we hadn't thought of and we hadn't given them credit for the ability to do.
1: Yeah, you know, it sort of makes me think about two things. Like, first of all, nature is so unpredictable.
0: Yeah.
1: And that was the most fun part about writing this book. And I think what readers are going to love about it is you really can't predict the ways that animals find solutions to the problems that humans present them. And the other thing is that, you know, nature is so resilient. And, you know, this isn't a time for hopelessness around climate destruction or anything like that. This is a time to lean into optimism and hopefulness. And I really think that that starts in cities.
0: Mm. It strikes me there was a show that I used to love. I think it was on the History Channel about like the world without man or something. What would happen in the world if humans just disappeared and nature would begin taking back everything that we'd taken from it? This is almost that in reverse. The animals are just taking what we've done to it and adapting to it, which I find to be just as fascinating.
1: Yeah. And I mean, look, like, I feel like for our entire history and our prehistory, humans have been trying to stop animals from invading their homes.
0: Right.
1: And, you know, what I write in the book is the fact that we've totally failed to do that and that cities and towns are not animal proof is one of the most exciting parts of them. You know, like, you never know, especially now, you know, we're in this period called the Great Urban Shift, where there are thousands of new species across North America that are moving into cities, and it's a truly unprecedented rate of change. You know, you don't know what animal you're going to find next living side by side with you. That's really exciting. And you know, like I said, I think it connect with nature and hopefully find reasons to, you know, help protect what we, you know, what we find all around us, beautiful animals and plants.
0: The book is titled Our Wild Familiars by Dr. Dan Werb, the award-winning writer and epidemiologist. Really fascinating stuff. Looking forward to checking it out, Dan. Thanks so much for the time and the information.
1: Thanks for having me.
0: I am Manny Munoz. I appreciate you listening to iHeartRadio's Communities this week. As always, if you have any questions, comments, or suggestions, reach out to me on Instagram. My handle is at IODManny. That's at IODManny. And that'll do it for another edition of iHeartRadio's Communities. I'm Manny Munoz. Until next time.
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1: Thought I'd give you a little random fact for today, especially since we got Sunday football today. You know, the forward pass wasn't added to American football until 1905, 36 years after the sport had actually started. And it came with big penalties, like a dropped pass would cost the team 15 yards, and a pass that didn't touch anyone was a turnover. Where did they come up with this? Wow, the forward pass. Now you know. Minute Work's coming up in a couple minutes.
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Utah's Greatest Hits, 94.1 KODJ with the Hitman. 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Sounds good,

0: 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Guaranteed human. It's a Legends Labor Day weekend. 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

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Hey, good morning. Hopefully you're having a good Sunday so far. Tip Man with more music coming up, including some Michael Jackson and a feel-good story in just a little bit. Right now, some Elton John.

0: Utah's greatest hits, 94.1 KODJ. So you've heard it. Now you can actually see it. 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Same host, same chemistry, same chaos. 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It's right at your fingertips. 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

0: 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Hey, it's it, man. Thanks, Salt Lake City, for listening to Utah's greatest hits while you work.
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0: 94.1 KODJ, Utah's greatest hits. So how'd you come up with a name for your fantasy football team?
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0: Okay.
1: So this year, my fantasy football team name is the Jed Yorks $140.
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0: Utah's greatest hits, 94.1 KODJ. So did you hear about this just recently? There's a housing development in Phoenix who recently displaced 9 breeding pairs of burrowing owls. But a local solar farm actually stepped up and allowed conservationists to actually relocate 19 of those adult birds to a site and built 40 artificial burrows. Yeah, the nonprofit is called Wild at Heart, and their effort actually were a success. After the relocation, 29 young owls grew strong, just enough to fly on their own. It's good for them, a little solar place. It's kind of cool. Hey, we got Outfield coming up in a couple of minutes.
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Welcome to American Top 40. My name's Casey Kasem, and I'm all set to count down the biggest hits in the USA. Our official rankings come directly from Billboard Magazine's nationwide survey of radio stations and record stores. Every week here in Hollywood, we put it all together and count them down to the top song in the land. Last week, the number three song was, believe it or not, the theme from The Greatest American Hero by Joey Scarberry. At number two was Slow Hand by the Pointer Sisters. And at number one last week was this song.

0: Diana Ross and Lionel Richie with Endless Love, last week's number one song in the USA. This is American Top 40. I'm Casey Kasem, and here come this week's 40 biggest hits in the land.
1: Number 40.
0: A year and a half ago, Australia's Little River Band were in the 40 with Cool Change, and they're back, debuting this week with The Night Owls.

The first of 9 foreign acts on American Top 40 this week from Australia, the Little River Band at number 40 with a debut song called The Night Owls. I'm Casey Kasem. This is AT40 in Hollywood. 8 years ago in Dallas, 6 men formed a band and called it Point Blank. They're still based in Texas, and last week their first chart single debuted in the countdown at number 40. Up a notch this week to 39, Point Blank with Nicole.

0: Survey song number 39 on American Top 40, moving up a notch, second week on the chart. Their first hit song, Point Blank, doing Nicole. Next up, a hit song by a superstar of the 70s whose last number one song was I'm Sorry.
1: Casey, Coast to Coast.
0: At number 38 is the newest top 40 hit by a superstar of the 70s, the man who hit number one with Sunshine on My Shoulders, Annie's song, Thank God I'm a Country Boy, and I'm Sorry. Here's John Denver with Some Days Are Diamonds.

The five-man band Silver Condor, moving from 39 to 37 with You Could Take My Heart Away. This is Casey Kasem on American Top 40 in Hollywood. And now, we're up to the latest hit by the first recording act in the history of the charts to debut on Billboard's album survey in the number one position. Back in June of 1975, an album by this singer-songwriter from England titled Captain Fantastic and the Brown Dirt Cowboy galloped onto the album chart and without a week's hesitation went straight to number one. And nobody else in the history of the charts, not Elvis or the Beatles or the Bee Gees, had ever managed to do that before. That tidy little bit of chart mastery was enough to shatter all existing records and to dazzle the recording industry. But it wasn't enough for the man who set that record. Just 5 months later, he disproved the theory that lightning never strikes the same place twice by debuting on the LP chart at number one with another album, Rock of the Westies. That pop wizard is, of course, Elton John, the first recording act in history to debut at the number one position on the album chart, and the only act to do it twice. This week, Elton John debuts in the countdown at number 36 with Chloe.

Elton John's 28th Top 40 hit. At number 36, he debuts with his latest, Chloe. 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

every week, American Top 40 is heard in the 50 states and around the world on great radio stations like WCLG Morgantown, West Virginia, KFXY Morgan City, Louisiana, and 4AK Toowoomba, Queensland, Australia. British-born Robbie Patton's first chart single falls 9 notches to number 35. Robbie's song is Don't Give It Up.

0: Robbie Patton on American Top 40, falling from number 26 to 35 with Don't Give It Up. A listener in Illinois wants to know which duo in the rock era has had the most top 40 hits. Well, it isn't Hall & Oates, and it isn't Simon & Garfunkel, but it is two men. Details coming up.
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12: Number 34.
0: John Schneider's first hit peaked at number 14, dropped to number 20, and this week to number 34. It's Now or Never.
13: It's

0: John Schneider, actor and singer, at number 34 in American Top 40 with a tune he's kept in the 40 for 11 consecutive weeks. It's Now or Never. Well, now we're up to the question about the top duo of the rock era. Comes from Beth Millard in Belleville, Illinois. And she wants to know which duo has had the most top 40 hits. Well, the pop chart has seen many duos over the years, including successful acts like Sonny and Cher, The Righteous Brothers, Hall & Oates, Simon & Garfunkel, and The Carpenters. In fact, Karen and Richard Carpenter are in second place as the duo with the most top 40 hits. They've racked up 20. But the duo in first place? Well, they have even more. From 1958 to 1967, these two men hit the top 40 a total of 26 times. 15 of those records made the top 10, and 4 were number one smashes. Bird Dog, Wake Up Little Susie, Kathy's Clown, and All I Have to Do Is Dream. This duo is a brother act. One is named Phil, and the other Don. Last name? Everly. So there's your answer, Beth. The duo with the most top 40 hits are the Everly Brothers. Thanks for writing in. Now on with the countdown.
1: Number 33.
0: Big soul recording star Rick James is the highest debuter in our pop countdown this week. His last hit was Give It To Me, Baby, and this is his follow-up single. Debuting at number 33, Rick James with a song he co-wrote called Super Freak.

0: 29-year-old Rick James, debuting with the highest debuter of the week at number 33 with a song titled Super Freak. 32 big ones to number one, and we're counting them down.
1: Casey.
0: The only singer currently in the countdown who was born in Hollywood is the woman whose recent number one smash mentions three of the biggest movie stars in Hollywood history: Jean Harlow, Greta Garbo, and Betty Davis. The song, of course, is Betty Davis Eyes. And here's Kim Carnes' follow-up, climbing four notches this week to number 32. Draw.

moving from 36 to 32, second week on the chart on American Top 40 with her third Top 40 solo hit and her fifth time on the 40, it's Kim Carnes and Draw of the Cards. Now from the AT40 archives. Another of the number one songs of the 60s, and we're up to August 1967. This was the 169th number one single of that decade, Ode to Billy Joe by Bobby Gentry.

0: In our weekly review of all the number one songs of the 60s from the AT40 archives of August 1967, that was Bobby Gentry with Ode to Billy Joe, Billboard's 169th number one single of the 60s. This is American Top 40 in Hollywood, California, counting down the most popular songs in the USA. I'm Casey Kasem. We'll continue in a moment. 31 big hits to go to the number one song in the land.
1: It's Meredith.
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14: 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It's by a New York band who scored two top 40 hits. There was Don't Fear the Reaper in 1976, and this one from 1981. Burnin' for You by Blue Oyster Cult.

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3: The recent number one country smash by the Oak Ridge Boys has been in our Pop Top 40 for over 3 months. It peaked at number 5, down now to number 31.

The Oak Ridge Boys on American Top 40, their former top five record, now at number 31 in the countdown. It's Elvira. Once a week with AT40, and you know where your favorite songs are in the national music scene. My name's Casey Kasem, on with a countdown. And three men who call themselves Balance. Pepe Castro, who's the lead singer, Doug Katsouris, and Bob Kulick. Their hit at number 30 moves up three this week. It's titled Breaking Away.

0: The group out of New York City who call themselves Balance at number 33, fourth week on the chart and moving up, Breaking Away. Coming up, a long-distance dedication from a girl in Michigan to a man who helped her straighten out a relationship with another man.
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0: We're hearing the biggest hits in the USA by some of the biggest pop stars in the world, like the Rolling Stones.
1: Number 29.
0: The label on their record says it was produced by the Glimmer Twins, a pseudonym for Mick Jagger and Keith Richards. Up six notches to number 29, the Stones' Start Me Up.

The Rolling Stones move from number 35, where they debuted last week, up to number 29 in our countdown this week. Their 33rd Top 40 hit, titled Start Me Up. I'm Casey Kasem. This is American Top 40. You know, some of the long-distance dedications we receive are about people getting help from some very unexpected places, like this one from a woman in Bessemer, Michigan. She writes, "Dear Casey, my name is Michelle, and I found what true friendship really is. I was having trouble with my fiancé, so I went to my mother's 70 miles away from my man. I was miserable. Until I met John. John was my sister's boyfriend, and he was having the same problems with her. Those problems included jealousy, mistrust, and very bitter arguments. John and I would sit up late at night talking to each other about our problems. We talked about our fears, our hopes, and secrets we'd never told anyone. We trusted each other, and we were never afraid to say what we felt. Well, my sister and John didn't work out, so he left. But a lot of what he said to me made me stop and think about giving my relationship another chance. So I came back to my fiancé, and things are working out great. The strange thing is, I only knew John for a week, but I consider him my best friend. He was there when I needed someone to confide in. I haven't seen John in months, but I hope he hears this. The last I heard of him, he was living in Ypsilanti, Michigan. But I want him to know that if he ever needs a friend, I'm here. So Casey, will you play You've Got a Friend from Me to John? Signed, Michelle." Okay, Michelle, here's your long-distance dedication.

0: From 1971, that's Carole King singing You've Got a Friend, a long-distance dedication from Michelle in Bessemer, Michigan, to her friend John in Ypsilanti, Michigan. And the countdown continues on American Top 40.
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10: 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Up 6 notches to number 28. Here's REO Speedwagon with In Your Letters.

REO Speedwagon, fourth hit song from an LP titled High Infidelity, moving from 34 to 28 in the countdown, In Your Letter. Several of the artists in this week's countdown are known by names other than the names they were born with. Reginald Dwight, for instance, is Elton John. Henry Duchendorf Jr. is John Denver. And at number 27, here's Martin Buchwald. We know him better as Marty Balance.

0: Marty Balin on American Top 40 with a former Top 10 record that's been in the countdown for 13 weeks now. At number 27, Hearts. Coming up, the latest hit by a British recording star whose last appearance on the Top 40 was 11 years ago. She's Scottish, her real name is Marie MacDonald McLaughlin Laurie, and she used to be married to one of the Bee Gees.
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0: American Top 40 is heard in the 50 states and around the world every week on great radio stations like WCPA and WQYX, Clearfield, Pennsylvania, KDBQ, Aberdeen, South Dakota, and 2UW, Sydney, Australia. Up two notches to number 22, here's 14-and-a-half-year-old Stacy Ladisaw with Love on a Two-Way Street.

Stacey Lattice on American Top 40 at number 26, moving up two with Love on a Two-Way Street. This is Casey Kasem on American Top 40. Well, now we're up to the story of Marie McDonald McLaughlin Laurie, better known as Lulu, a British recording star who's back on the American charts after an 11-year absence. Now, Lulu was born in Lennoxtown, Scotland, and she first hit the British chart in 1964 when she was only 16 as lead vocalist of a group called The Lovers. Then she had a string of solo hits and in 1967 went on a British tour with the Beach Boys. And listen to what happened. A film producer saw her on that tour and offered her a major role in a movie starring Sidney Poitier. Now, Lulu also sang the title song of that film, and it became her first top 40 hit in the U.S. In fact, the record went all the way to number one, not to mention that the motion picture was a big hit. The song was

to Sir with Love. The title song from that picture was Sidney Poitier. Well, Lulu also had a couple other hits. In 1968, Best of Both Worlds. And in 1970, Oh Me, Oh My, I'm a Fool for You, Baby. Then Lulu married B.G. Morris Gibb. But career and marriage didn't mix, and they were divorced in 1973. Well, now here it is, 1981, and after an 11-year absence, Lulu is back on the American charts with her fourth top 40 hit. Moving up five big notches to 25, Lulu sings, I Could Never Miss You.

0: Lulu on American Top 40, moving from number 30 to number 25 with I Could Never Miss You More Than I Do. It shouldn't surprise anybody to learn that the part of our anatomy mentioned the most in Top 40 song titles is the heart. But what's the second most mentioned part of the body? Is it the hand, the head, or the eye? The answer is coming up in the title of a current hit by Sheena Easton.
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0: 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American Top 40. We're on our way to the number one song in the land and counting down.
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0: Here's a song co-written by four people, three long-established songwriters, and one newcomer who's getting there fast. The veterans are young Peter Allen, Carol Bayer Sager, and Burt Bacharach. And the hot newcomer is Christopher Cross. And here he is at number 24 with the theme from Arthur.

Christopher Cross with the title song from the motion picture Arthur. Arthur's theme moving from 31 to 24 on the countdown, second week on the chart. Now on American Top 40, a look at pop music anatomy. Not too long ago, we asked the AT40 Research Department to catalog the parts of the body mentioned in Top 40 song titles. And here's what they found. 212 songs that have hit the Top 40 in the rock era have titles that mention some part of the body. And in those songs, 25 different body parts are named. Some only once or twice, like ears and necks. But other parts are very popular with songwriters. The single most popular part is in the titles of 26 different Top 40 songs. And that's The Broken, Lonely, and Loving Heart. But the second most named piece of anatomy isn't that obvious. As our researchers counted, there was a close race between arms, hands, and eyes. But by the time the tally was complete, one of those organs was way out in front. It's been the title of 42 different Top 40 songs, ranging from Sad Eyes to Sexy Eyes, from Love Eyes to Lion Eyes, from Angel Eyes to Ebony Eyes, and more recently, Betty Davis Eyes. This week, the newest addition to our list is at number 23. It's For Your Eyes Only by Sheena Easton.

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0: Up three notches to 22, here's the long-lived British group The Moody Blues, still hitting after 16 years. Their follow-up to Gemini Dream, it's called The Voice.

The Moody Blues, fourth week on American Top 40, moving from 25 to 22 this week with their 10th Top 40 hit. It's called The Voice. Now from the AT40 archives. Another of the number one songs of the 60s, and we're up to September 1967. This was the 170th number one single of that decade, The Letter by the Box Tops.

0: in our weekly review of all the number one songs of the 60s from the AT40 archives of September 1967, that was the Box Tops with The Letter, Billboard's 170th number one single of the 60s. I'm Casey Kasem. This is American Top 40 in Hollywood, and we're counting down the week's 40 biggest hit singles, 21 big hits away from the number one song in the land. We'll continue in a moment, so stay right where you are.
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13: 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It's a song that was written and first recorded by Sammy Hagar. Here's Rick Springfield with his version of I've Done Everything For You.

0: 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I've done everything for you.
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3: 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Welcome to American Top 40. My name's Casey Kasem, and we're doing our weekly survey of the most popular records in the USA. 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
3: As a session guitarist, Ray Parker Jr. has played on top 40 hits for superstars like Diana Ross and Stevie Wonder. As a leader of radio, he's had 5 top 40 hits, including the band's current single, moving up a couple of notches to 21. It's called That Old Song.

0: Ray Parker Jr. and Radio at number 21, moving up 2 on American Top 40 with That Old Song. Coming up, a hit by a band that's made it into the top 40 with more lead vocalists than any other group in chart history. Of this group's 5 original members, each has sung lead on at least one of their many top 40 hits.
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0: Here's a recent number 1 country hit that moves up 2 notches this week to number 20. The group that sings it is Alabama. The song Feels So Right.

number 20 in popularity this week on American Top 40, the group Alabama and their hit song Feels So Right. I'm Casey Kasem, this is American Top 40, and we're up to the current hit now by a band that's made the Top 40 with more lead vocalists than any other group in chart history. They're a five-man American institution who've been hitting the charts since way back in 1962. And since then, they've racked up a total of 29 Top 40 hits, mostly about cruising, surfing, and fun in the sun. Of course, I'm talking about the Beach Boys. And in the 19 years since the Beach Boys began charting, all five original members of the group have been featured as lead singer on at least one Top 40 single. Now, over the years, there have been several groups that have hit the Top 40 with as many as three different lead vocalists, including Chicago, the Eagles, and the Temptations. And, of course, the Beatles did it with all four members. But only the Beach Boys have had hits in which five members take their turn singing lead. That's Mike Love, Al Jardine, and the three Wilson brothers, Brian, Carl, and Dennis. And now, at number 19 in our survey, here's a medley of eight of their old hits. But not all five members are represented here. It's Carl Wilson on Good Vibrations, Al Jardine on Help Me, Rhonda, guest vocalist Dean Torrance of Jan and Dean on Barbara Ann, and Mike Love on the remaining five hits. Here they are, the Beach Boys.

The Beach Boys medley, now at number 19, moving up 5 notches, 4th week on the chart. The last time British rock group ELO were in the countdown, they went to number 8 with Xanadu, a co-hit with Olivia Newton-John. Now here's their current hit, moving up 3 to number 18. Hold on tight, ELO.

ELO, the Electric Light Orchestra at number 18 on American Top 40, moving up three notches, fifth week on the chart with Hold On Tight. Coming up, the current solo hit by the first American artist to lead a popular English group. And a lot of Americans still think he's English. KCRA.

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12: Number 17.
11: Pat Benatar's fifth top 40 hit moves up two notches to 17 this week. It's called Fire and Ice.

Survey song number 17, Moving Up Two Notches, Fire and Ice by Pat Benatar. Well, now we're up to a comeback hit by the first American artist ever to lead a popular all-English group, which might sound like a very distinctive trademark, but he tells us a lot of Americans still think he's English. He's the man who hit with Love is Alive and Dreamweaver, Gary Wright. And he says it all started back in 1965, right after he graduated from New York University. Gary spoke a little German, and he wanted to live in Europe for a while. So he enrolled at the University of Berlin to study psychology. But after a few months, his interest switched to music. Gary left school to begin playing in small clubs around Europe. A few months later, he signed a contract with a top English manager and formed the group Spooky Tooth. For the next 7 years, Gary Wright was lead singer, songwriter, and keyboard man. And they built a large, loyal following in Britain and the U.S. Then in 1974, when the group split up, Gary returned to America to do session work and begin a solo career. And he's done pretty well for himself. But he tells us a lot of fans in the U.S. still think he's English, including top rock concert promoter Bill Graham, who still books Gary into his all-English shows. This week, Gary Wright is at number 16 with his third top 40 hit. Here's American Gary Wright with Really Wanna Know You.

0: number 16 in our countdown of the 40 biggest hits in the USA, moving up two notches, Gary Wright and Really Wanna Know You. Coming up are the 15 most popular songs in the country.
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0: 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Now here's the Greg Kinn Band up two notches to 15 with The Breakup Song.

The Greg Kinn Band. His first hit single on American Top 40 is at number 15, moving up a couple of notches. The Breakup Song. I'm Casey Kasem. This is American Top 40. 4 weeks ago, the Manhattan Transfer peaked at number 7. This week, they dropped from 12 to 14 with Boy from New York City.

0: Tim Hauser, Alan Paul, Janice Siegel, Cheryl Benteen, The Manhattan Transfer with Boy from New York City at number 14, falling two notches as the countdown rolls on.
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0: The five-man San Francisco band Pablo Cruz move up a couple of notches to number 13 with their fifth top 40 hit, Cool Love.
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0: Pablo Cruz on American Top 40 with Survey Song number 13, seventh week on the chart, moving up two with Cool Love. From Hollywood, this is Casey Kasem, and the countdown continues till we get to the top.
1: Number 12.
0: Eddie Rabbit's last hit, I Love a Rainy Night, went all the way to number one. Now, here's the current hit from his new album. It's the title track, and it moves up four notches to number 12, Step by Step.

Next up on American Top 40, the 17th Top 40 hit by a superstar who's hit number one on the country chart 11 times. Up to the 17th Top 40 hit by a superstar, Kenny Rogers. It's his 11th number one country song called I Don't Need You, at number 11 on American Top 40.

Kenny Rogers peaked at number 3 a couple of weeks ago with that song. Second week at number 11, I Don't Need You. Now, from the AT40 Archives. Another of the number 1 songs of the 60s. We're reviewing them all from January 1960 to December 1969, and we're up to October 1967. This was the 171st number 1 single of that decade, To Sir With Love by Lulu.

0: in our weekly review of all the number one songs of the 60s from the AT40 archives of October 1967, that was Lulu with To Sir With Love, Billboard's 171st number one single of the 60s. This is Casey Kasem in Hollywood, counting down the most popular songs in the USA on American Top 40. We're 10 big hits away from the number one song in the land, and the countdown will continue in just a moment.
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13: Here's a classic American Top 40 Extra from September 5th, 1981. It's a song that would soon become the first of 5 top 40 hits for the Go-Go's. Here's Our Lips Are Sealed.

0: with Belinda Carlisle singing lead. That's a classic American Top 40 extra from 1981. 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
3: Now on with our countdown of the 40 biggest hits in the USA. I'm Casey Kasem, this is American Top 40, and we're on our way to the number one song in the land.
4: Number 10.
3: Joey Scarberry dropped seven notches to number 10 with Believe It or Not, the theme from The Greatest American Hero, the Wednesday night TV series. Joey Scarberry.

There's a song that 2 weeks ago was at number two. Last week fell to number three, still in the top ten. At number ten is Joey Scarberry with Believe It or Not, the theme from The Greatest American Hero. I'm Casey Kasem. This is American Top 40. Here's a recent number one record by Australian-born Rick Springfield. Rick drops four notches to number nine this week. His song, Jesse's Girl.

0: Rick Springfield, born and raised in Sydney, Australia. He's at number 9 with his former number 1 smash, Jessie's Girl. You know, for a band on tour, one of the biggest expenses is renting the equipment they need. Sound gear, lights, sometimes the stage itself, and the trucks to carry it all. Well, there's one band who converted that expense into $4 million of income. Details and their latest hit coming up.
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0: American Top 40 is heard in the 50 states and around the world every week on great radio stations like WENK, Union City, Tennessee, WFMO, Fairmont, North Carolina, and 4MK, McKay, Queensland, Australia. Soul and pop stars, the Commodores, move up a notch to number 8 with Lady, You Bring Me Up.

The Commodores at number 8 in our countdown of the 40 biggest, third week in the top 10 with Lady, You Bring Me Up. You know, in the music business, when most bands go on tour, they have to rent nearly every piece of equipment they use. The sound system, the lights, the stage they perform on, and the trucks to carry it all. A really expensive part of taking your show on the road. But there's one band who converted that heavy expense into heavy profits. The group I'm talking about is Journey from San Francisco. Some years ago, Journey's manager, Herbie Herbert, took an expensive chance. Even though that band hadn't had any big hits, he decided that it would cost Journey too much in the long run to keep renting equipment. And so he formed a company called Nightmare Incorporated, through which Journey purchased lighting, sound equipment, trucks, and even real estate holdings. It was a big investment to make. But last year, Nightmare Incorporated grossed $4 million in rentals. Herbie Herbert says investing in all that equipment was a big risk, but it's paid off in the long run and will continue to pay off for Journey long after the band retires. But retiring is not something Journey wants to do in the immediate future. Here they are at number 7 with Who's Crying Now?

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1: We're on our way to the number one song in the land and counting down. Number 6. Juice Newton's first top 40 hit, Angel of the Morning, peaked at number 4. Now here's her follow-up single, Queen of Hearts, which may have peaked last week at number 6. It's still number 6 this week. Here's Juice Newton.

Juice Newton's been in the top 10 for 6 consecutive weeks. Second week at number 6 with Queen of Hearts. I'm Casey Kasem. This is American Top 40. Well, now we're up to one of the many long-distance dedications that come in every week asking us to play a song that is related to the writer's personal life. This letter's from Tracy in Lakewood, California. She writes, "Dear Casey, I've known this lady for 16 years, but I've only been aware of her drug addiction for the last 5. In these 5 years, I've watched this lady's life slowly dissolve. Her family was at a loss, for she didn't think she had a problem and didn't want any help. In April of this year, her addiction reached the worst point ever, and her daughter left home. Because of this, this brave lady took the first step and realized she had a problem. She committed herself to a hospital where she spent 6 weeks in therapy. Casey, the lady is my mother, and I've never been so proud to say so before. She's home now and much better. We've become very close these last couple of months. It's nice to have my mother back, and I want her to know how much I admire her strength and courage. I'd like to dedicate The Best of Times to her, because that's what we're having now. Thank you, Tracy." Okay, Tracy, here's your long-distance dedication.

0: From March of this year, Styx with the Best of Times, a long-distance dedication from Tracy in Lakewood, California, to her mom. Up next on American Top 40, the number one country song in the land. Casey's Coast to Coast.
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0: American Top 40. This next song is the 18th number one country hit for Ronnie Millsap. And it's his third Top 40. Up two notches to number 5, No Getting Over Me.

Bonnie Millsap on American Top 40 at number 5 with There's No Getting Over Me. I'm Casey Kasem. This is AT40 in Hollywood. Now let's take a look at the number 1 records on the other Billboard charts. Number 1 on the country chart, we just heard it, No Getting Over Me by Ronnie Millsap. Number 1 on the soul chart, Endless Love by Diana Ross and Lionel Richie. And number 1 on the album chart, Belladonna by Stevie Nicks. Now, here's something for you numerology fans. A tale of fours, as Foreigner moves up 4 notches to number 4 with a hit from their album, Four.

0: and an American who composed Foreigner. On American Top 40, they move from number 8 to number 4 with Urgent. Up next, a hit from the new number 1 album in the USA.
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1: Number 3.
0: Now we're up to the hit from the new number 1 album in the USA. An LP titled Belladonna by Stevie Nicks. Up a notch to number 3 is Stevie's single from that album called Stop Dragging My Heart Around.

0: the third most popular song in the USA, moving up a notch this week, Stevie Nicks with Tom Petty and the Heartbreakers, and Stop Dragging My Heart Around from the number one LP in the land as the countdown continues.
1: It's from coast to coast.
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14: 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Here they are with a completely different title, Private Eyes.

0: on its way to becoming their third number one. 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
3: And we're up to the two top songs in the land.
2: Number two.
3: In 1979, the Pointer Sisters took a song called Fire to number two. They've never hit number one. Now their current hit is at number two for the second week in a row. Here are the Pointer Sisters with Slow Hands.

The Pointer Sisters, produced by Richard Perry. The song at number two, second week in a row, is Slow Hand. And now we're up to the number one song in the land on American Top 40. It's a vocal duet that's as popular as any vocal duet of the past decade. Since 1970, its 4 weeks at number one are matched only by Peaches and Herb's Reunited and by Elton John and Kiki D's Don't Go Breaking My Heart. To beat that 4 weeks, we have to go back 12 years to the year 2525, because that's when the rock era record was established by Zager and Evans with their vocal duet in the year 2525. It spent 6 weeks at number one. Well, this current smash vocal duet has a chance at that record, and we'll be watching. Now, here it is. The number one song in the USA for its fourth week in a row, Endless Love, by Diana Ross and the man who wrote it, Lionel Richie.

0: The fourth consecutive week at number one on American Top 40, the title tune from the motion picture, Endless Love. Diana Ross and Lionel Richie. And there you have them, the 40 most popular records in America as determined by Billboard magazine for the week ending September 5th, 1981. American Top 40 is produced in Hollywood by Watermark Incorporated. Executive producer Tom Rounds. Producer Don Bustani. With Matt Wilson, Meryl Schindler, Daryl Morton, Jeff Leonard, Stu Jacobs, Paul Libeskind, and Ann Stroeker. I'm Casey Kasem. Join me next week, and again, we'll count down the 40 most popular songs in the USA. Till then, keep your feet in the ground and keep reaching for the stars. 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
1: 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Special thanks to Kalila Dawkins, Rob Durkee, Pete Battistini, Scott Lakefield, Mike Savage, Michael Cross, Dave Nunez, and of course, the legend where the countdown began, Casey Kasem.
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3: 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It's a Legends Labor Day weekend. 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

0: Howdy, 4.1 KODJ. So Hooters the movie is coming out, which is interesting. And it's according to the people making the movie, it is mostly true. It is based on the true story of a couple of friends from Iowa, and they're trying to find a woman from a spring break commercial. So they go on a road trip to Florida, and they this woman would eventually become the first Hooters girl. Anyway, they say it's not at all what people will be expecting, and it's mostly true.
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Utah's greatest hits, 94.1 KODJ. Well, more and more schools are switching to three-year degrees instead of four. There's about 70 total schools that either are doing this or are in the process or the thinking about it. And when I went to college, I remember a friend of mine who was going to be a teacher saw my classes, all the radio and TV classes, and went, man, you have a fluff

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0: 94.1 KODJ, Utah's greatest hits. All right, coming up, music from Michael Jackson, also a song from Journey, and a song next that was kind of a mistake during rehearsal for it, and both the lead singer and the producer were like, wait a minute, by the drums being kind of on the wrong side of this, it sounds a little more unique, sounds better, and they stuck with it. It's next.
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0: 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Guaranteed human. It's a Legends Labor Day weekend. 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

Utah's greatest hits, 94.1 KODJ. Man, I can't believe it's September already, but our iHeartRadio Music Festival is this month, which makes it a great reason to enjoy September. Makes it a great month. And, of course, you'll have a chance to listen and watch as we get closer to the 18th and 19th of September.

0: 94.1 KODJ, Utah's greatest hits. So if you're dealing with somebody of the younger generations, be careful how you use the thumbs up emoji. Not the tap back, but the thumbs up emoji, which it's funny enough, my mother-in-law does this all the time, just the thumbs up. But apparently younger generations, and I verified this with our son who is 15, they find the thumbs up emoji both cold and dismissive. Actually, when I asked him about it, he used the word dismissive. So maybe if you have kids or no kids that age, don't use it.
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10: The best field operative I've ever had. 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In 81, the embassy went down. 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
11: Where?
10: Hotel Tehran.
11: This is bad. Like Run for the Hills bad.
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13: The
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13: There's no telling where a trip to Asheville will take you. Scenic Blue Ridge Mountain drives that lead to waterfalls and natural water slides. Strolls along an urban trail where you'll find

94.1 KODJ. Well, today is September 6th, and on this day back in 1986, Bananarama had the number one single with a song that was originally number one for the Shocking Blue called Bananarama. And on this day, 1995, Baltimore Orioles shortstop Cal Ripken finally broke Lou Gehrig's record by playing in game number 2,131 in a row. I've got a

0: Utah's greatest hits, 94.1 KODJ. Well, tomorrow is Labor Day, and some things that have come about because of Labor Day and the fact that we take labor more seriously, including the Occupational Safety and Health Act, ensuring the safety of all employees in the workplace. I mean, believe it or not, it applies here. I could get electrocuted if things were not done right here. Also, the Family Medical Leave Act, giving eligible employees job-protected leave in cases of childbirth and serious illness. Very important.
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0: 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Guaranteed human. It's a Legends Labor Day weekend. 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

0: 94.1 KODJ. All right, just around the corner, Music Room, Tommy Two-Tone, also Cranberries, and a song next that was actually written by Mike Campbell, guitarist for Tom Petty and the Heartbreakers, and I never knew that, but man, what a great song, and it's it can be about summer, it can be about baseball if you want, but it's next.
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1: Real connection, real emotion, and yes, a few mistakes.
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94.1 KODJ, Utah's greatest hits. All right, some famous birthdays as we get closer to 9 months out from Christmas. I always think is interesting how many birthdays are in September. You know what I mean? Pippa Middleton, Kate Middleton's sister. She is 43 today. Mina Person from the Cardigans is 52 today. Macy Gray, singer, 59. Rosie Perez, actress from White Men Can't Jump. She is 62 today. And Pat Wakatar, Vaha, 65 today. Michael Winslow played Larvell Jones in the Police Academy movies, 68 today. Jeff Foxworthy is 68. Jane Curtin from SNL, Kate Nally, 79 today. Roger Waters from Pink Floyd is 83.

0: Utah's greatest hits, 94.1 KODJ. All right, coming up, music from Billy Idol, also one from the Bee Gees, and a song next from an Australian singer. I totally forgot about this. Our son said, hey, we went to go see that Australian guy that one time. I couldn't remember who he was talking about, but he's next.
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0: 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Guaranteed human. It's a Legends Labor Day weekend. Two in a row from the biggest names in music at the start of every hour.
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94.1 KODJ. Phil Collins on your Sunday. You know, we are playing two in a row from the biggest legends in music all Labor Day weekend. It's the start of every hour. You hear two in a row, and here we go. Phil Collins, Take Me Home on your Labor Day weekend 2026.

94.1 KODJ, Utah's greatest hits. Bon Jovi, Living on a Prayer. Hey, it's Delayda. And have you been grilling a little bit this Labor Day weekend? You know the toughest thing to grill, right? Chicken. Because you have to cook it. You need to cook that chicken just

0: just right and long enough, or it can be a little undone.
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10: 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In 81, the embassy went down. 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

94.1 KODJ, Utah's greatest hits. Madonna is back with 11 VMA nominations, more than anybody else this year. Here's Tom Petty on your Sunday. Happy Labor Day weekend. Well,

0: 104.1 KODJ. Hey, it's Prince on your Legends Labor Day weekend. We're playing two in a row from the biggest legends in music at the start of every hour. And coming up just after four, I've got music from Cyndi Lauper. So hang out.
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Guaranteed human. It's a Legends Labor Day weekend. Two in a row from the biggest names in music at the start of every hour. 94.5.

Utah's greatest hits, 94.1 KODJ. It's our Legends Labor Day weekend. Hey, it's Delana. Thanks for having us on. We're playing two in a row from the biggest legends of music at the start of every hour. This hour, Cyndi Lauper takes the stage. Here she is with Time After Time.

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1: 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Labor Day weekend. 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

Utah's greatest hits, 94.1 KODJ. That is Alanis and You Learn on your Labor Day weekend 2026. 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

0: Utah's greatest hits, 94.1 KODJ. It's our Legends Labor Day weekend all weekend long. We're playing two in a row from the biggest legends in music at the start of every hour. And coming up just after 5, Hall & Oates takes the stage.
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Utah's greatest hits. 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

0: 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Guaranteed human. It's a Legends Labor Day weekend. Two in a row from the biggest names in music at the start of every hour.
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0: Utah's greatest hits, 94.1 KODJ. Whitesnake, do you remember that video? It was so much fun. There was a lot of posing on cars and and big hair, for sure. Eurythmics, coming up for your Sunday, Labor Day weekend.
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Hey, Brody, thanks so much for tapping the talkback mic and requesting that one. You know, when you want to hear something, let us know. 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Hope you're having a great Labor Day weekend 2026.

0: 94.1 KODJ. Aerosmith on your Sunday on this Legends Labor Day weekend. We're playing two in a row from the biggest legends of music at the start of every hour. And coming up just after six, talk about legends, Prince. I'm going to play two in a row from Prince.
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